Now 95 is here. 96, 97, 98, 99, all that is coming. 2000 is coming. We're talking new reality, kid. So what we gonna do then? People better get aware. Beware of the evils that are present. And maintain focus. Maintain.

sucked and stupid, I lie upon the stones and I swim. Darling little dandelions done the thing and they change from sight.

0: Europe is experiencing a demographic shift like never before. By 2050, it is estimated that nearly one-third of the EU's population will be aged 65 or over. While the fact that people now live longer and healthier lives is a great achievement for society, this aging population presents both opportunities and challenges.
1: You're listening to Raising the Game, Better Legislation. And in this episode, we'll be taking a look at what the EU is doing for older.

0: healthcare, social welfare, the labour market, and the economy. To ensure that older people can enjoy a high quality of life, the EU has implemented a range of policies and initiatives. They focus on several key areas, including active ageing, social inclusion, health and long-term care, and financial security. Let's take a closer look at them.
1: The concept of active ageing is about giving older people the opportunity to live healthy, independent, and fulfilling lives. The EU is a strong advocate of this. One way it promotes active ageing is by supporting programs that encourage lifelong learning, volunteering, and participation in the labour market. For example, the European Social Fund finances projects aimed at enhancing the skills and employability of older workers.
0: Including older people in society and giving them opportunities to participate actively is critical to prevent them from being isolated and marginalised. The EU has a Social Protection Committee, which gives policy advice to the ministers from all EU countries in the Employment and Social Affairs Council, and it monitors and reports on the social situation of older people across the EU. Initiatives like the European Innovation Partnership on Active and Healthy Ageing aim to foster collaborations that can lead to innovative solutions for social inclusion.
1: Healthcare and long-term care are vital to older people's well-being. The EU has launched several initiatives to address these health needs, such as the Health Programme, which supports projects that improve healthcare systems, and the Horizon Europe Research and Innovation Programme, which funds research into ageing and age-related diseases. In addition, the European Pillar of Social Rights emphasises the importance of access to long-term care services and support for carers.
0: Financial security is another cornerstone of the EU's policies for older people. Having access to adequate pensions and social benefits is essential in order for older people to maintain their dignity and independence. That's why the EU supports EU countries in reforming their pension systems to ensure that they are sustainable and adequate.
1: In recent years, the European Economic and Social Committee, or EESC, has been calling for a comprehensive European strategy for older persons. The EESC is a consultative body of the EU that represents civil society, including employers, workers, and other interest groups.
0: In 2023, the EESC proposed a European strategy for older persons. This strategy is based on the idea that the EU needs a coordinated and holistic approach to address the diverse needs of its ageing population. The proposal outlines several key areas. Let's try to summarise them.
1: First, the EESC stressed the importance of empowering older people to participate actively in society. This involves promoting age-friendly environments, ensuring access to digital technologies, and encouraging the participation of older people in decision-making processes at all levels.
0: The proposed strategy calls for integrated health and social care services that are person-centred and tailored to the needs of older individuals. It stresses the importance of preventive measures, health promotion, and access to quality healthcare services, including mental health support.
1: Economic security is another fundamental component of the strategy. The EESC proposes measures to combat poverty and social exclusion among older people, such as ensuring adequate pensions and promoting opportunities for older people to remain in the labour market if they wish.
0: The proposal also underscores the need for lifelong learning opportunities to help older individuals adapt to changing labour markets and technological advancements. This would include promoting digital literacy and providing access to training programmes.
1: Research and innovation are crucial for developing new solutions to support an ageing population. The EESC is calling for increased investment in research on ageing, age-related diseases, and innovative technologies that can improve the quality of life of older persons.
0: Promoting intergenerational solidarity is another key theme in the strategy, because by fostering cooperation between generations, we can enhance social cohesion and encourage the members of a community to support each other.
1: Protecting the human rights and dignity of older persons is also a fundamental principle of the strategy. This includes combating ageism, discrimination, and abuse, and promoting the rights of older individuals in all areas of life.
0: The EESC's proposal for a European strategy for older persons is a comprehensive blueprint that is aimed at creating a more inclusive, supportive, and equitable society. It calls on the European Commission, the European Parliament, and EU countries to work together to implement this strategy, ensuring that the needs and rights of older persons are at the forefront of EU policies.
1: The European Parliament has always been a staunch advocate for the rights and well-being of older people. It supports a comprehensive approach that encompasses the proposals outlined by the European Economic and Social Committee. Parliament has called for enhanced cooperation between EU countries. It also recognises the invaluable contributions that older people make to society, and, by aligning with the EESC's vision, it aims to create a more inclusive and supportive environment for the EU's older population.
0: Ultimately, the success of this strategy will depend on the collective efforts of all stakeholders, including governments, civil society organisations, the private sector, and older people themselves. If we all work together, we can build a society that values and supports its older members by recognising their contributions and ensuring their well-being.
1: This podcast is brought to you by Europarl Radio, the web radio of the European Parliament.

blisters on my sisters. So you like the new shit, you like the old shit? Where were you in 78? Where the fuck were you in 79? Where were you? Magic Mountain, baby, Magic Mountain.

0: Mr. Brad Whitford.
1: What?
0: I'm sensing you got something up your sleeve. Budweiser bottle. Shit else you got going on?

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Then I walked into the room and saw my parents cry. It'll have to wait, because there's gotta be a better time.

0: I'm doing a service for my country and my planet. And that means saving the people I love and I care about. And that's what I do.
1: We have to go.
2: Chris, wait!

0: continue to face long waiting times before receiving support. This delays reconstruction efforts on the ground. The fund's procedures are often seen as being too slow and complex, and many argue that speeding up payouts should be a priority for the future. The European Parliament plays a key role in keeping the Solidarity Fund fair, efficient, and responsive. As co-legislator and one arm of the EU's budgetary authority, Parliament must approve any use of the fund before money can be released. MEPs also scrutinise how the funds are spent, push for simpler and faster procedures, and work to make sure that EU solidarity reaches affected communities without delay.
1: The Solidarity Fund is financed directly from the EU budget. Every year, an amount of around 1.2 billion euro is set aside for emergencies, but this ceiling comes with flexibility. If disasters of an exceptional scale occur, the EU can add extra money by using unspent funds from previous years. The EU can also top it up by making budget adjustments, as long as Parliament and the Member States agree. Since 2002, the fund has provided nearly 9 billion euro in assistance to 24 EU countries, the UK, and candidate countries such as Albania, Montenegro, and Serbia.
0: Let's look at two recent examples. In 2021, Germany was hit by severe flooding. It was one of the worst natural disasters in the country's history. At least 196 people lost their lives, and the floods caused billions of euros in damage. The EU made 600 million euros available from the fund to support reconstruction work. In 2025, Parliament approved over 1 billion euros in aid from the Solidarity Fund for Spain and France. Spain suffered severe floods in the Valencia region in October 2024. Money from the fund is helping clean up damaged areas and repair roads, electricity networks, and water systems. Shortly after the disaster occurred in Spain, powerful cyclones struck the French overseas territories of Mayotte and La Réunion. The money from the EU has helped to restore essential services, from energy and water to healthcare and education facilities.
1: Since April 2020, as part of EU efforts to fight the coronavirus pandemic, the scope of the Solidarity Fund was extended to cover major public health emergencies. This includes providing assistance to people when health crises occur and measures to limit the spread of infectious diseases. All of these examples show what solidarity looks like in practice. European countries helping each other to rebuild, recover, and move forward.
0: This podcast is brought to you by the European Parliament.

0: Do you own a small business? If you do, you probably know how tough it can be to run one. Small and medium-sized enterprises, or SMEs, make up 99% of all businesses in the EU. SMEs such as bakeries, hairdressers, florists, and bookshops are the backbone of the EU economy.
1: You're listening to Raising the Game Better Legislation, and in this podcast we will explore how the EU supports its SMEs.
0: As well as making up 99% of all businesses in the EU, SMEs employ around 100 million people and account for more than half of Europe's gross domestic product. As well as making up 99% of all businesses in the EU, SMEs employ around 100 million people and account for more than half of Europe's gross domestic product. However, SMEs often face a range of challenges putting their survival on the market at risk. They have to compete with large companies, deal with suffocating bureaucracy, and handle the intricacies of international operations. This is where the EU comes in. The EU knows that SMEs are crucial for employment, innovation, and Europe's economic growth. It therefore actively supports entrepreneurs who keep the EU economy ticking. Let's take a look at how the EU supports SMEs in practice.
1: With the ultimate aim of making Europe the most attractive place to start, grow, and scale up a small business, the European Commission launched a new EU strategy for SMEs in 2020. The strategy provides support to businesses of all sizes from all sectors, from innovative tech startups to traditional crafts companies. It aims to eliminate practical barriers to doing business, enhance the integration of digital technologies, and promote the transition to sustainable business models. The strategy is implemented through various support programs. One such program is the Enterprise Europe Network.
0: If you're a business owner, you're not on your own. The Enterprise Europe Network helps SMEs unlock their full potential on an international scale. The network, which is active in over 40 countries around the world, brings together experts from member organisations renowned for their excellence in business support. The aim is to inform, advise, and assist SMEs in the EU through all stages of business development. The network helps SMEs to access EU programmes and funds and provides guidance on adopting renewable energy solutions and seizing new business opportunities. You can check out the Enterprise Europe Network website to find out more about its support areas. And if you're thinking of starting a new business or have recently done so, the Erasmus for Young Entrepreneurs programme can help you gain experience and develop ideas by spending time in an SME abroad, hosted by an experienced entrepreneur. This is a win-win collaboration where both of you can discover new European markets, business partners, and different ways of running a company.
1: For more than 30 years, the European single market has been a cornerstone of the EU. It allows all EU citizens to live, work, and travel freely in any EU country. The single market also offers significant advantages for businesses, providing legal stability, market access, financial services, investment opportunities, and funding. It is essentially a launchpad for EU companies. The COVID-19 pandemic showed us just how crucial a well-functioning single market is for the resilience of our economy. To find out more, listen to the podcast, 30 Years of the European Single Market, Achievements and Future Challenges, on Europarl Radio or Spotify.
0: The COVID-19 pandemic showed us that the single market is not yet fully developed in some areas and highlighted what needs to be improved. To address this, the EU Single Market Programme is allocating €1 billion between 2021 and 2027 to boost the competitiveness and sustainability of SMEs as part of our COVID-19 recovery. The EU has also decided to invest much more in its businesses. Substantial funding opportunities are available through the Invest EU Fund, which is boosting investment, innovation, and job creation in the EU between 2021 and 2027. Under its SME policy area, Invest EU offers access to funding specifically tailored to SMEs. At the regional level, more opportunities are provided through the European Structural and Investment Funds. Taking care of SMEs goes hand in hand with caring about present and future jobs in the EU. You can reach out to your nearest Europe Direct information centre to find out more about EU resources that you can access to help your business flourish.
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2: Čas je za volitve. 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